0: Grigorion.
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0: Romero Sati Perry, Mr. Perry, se ne palau no sognu mena.
1: But here I am with Pastor Ruben, and I don't even know Pastor Ruben.
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1: especially on the mission field,
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1: that you had no earthly idea you'd be doing before you got here.
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1: Paul said that after he had been a Christian for a long time.
0: Paul said, "Oh Christian, boy, sir, go there, lama, so many pachi."
1: He said, "Oh, that I might know him."
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1: And his power of his resurrection.
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1: It's going to take some time.
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1: You become born again.
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1: But that's not a guarantee that you're going to be buddy with the Lord.
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1: He wants a close relationship with you.
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1: And that happens and comes through reading the Bible.
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1: Praying.
0: प्रार्थना गरेर.
1: And so building a relationship with the Lord is very important.
0: And
1: so God wants to not only equip you as with an anointing for your life, He wants to be your friend. And as friends, you'll be able to talk. Share with one another. So I say to you today, put Jesus and God, the Holy Spirit, the Bible, put that all in your life. Church, make that a requirement. Because they'll help your children.
0: Help your teenagers.
1: And it'll be a testimony to this nation. Who needs Jesus? Who needs that salvation that you just acquired? And so there's people waiting to hear the message of the gospel. And now that it's been shared with you, you can share it with others. Don't be ashamed of Jesus. Because he wasn't ashamed of you when he went to the cross. He went to the cross because he loved. John 3:16. For God so loved the world. He gave. He so loved. That he gave. That's what you want to do. As you become acquainted with Jesus and God, you'll want to give. You want to give of your life, of your money, of your time, and every single one of those things are of great value in the kingdom of God. So I want to just say I love you. God bless you. I trust that we're going to have one more session and we'll be able to help you some more with the Word of God. So I just thank you for listening. Look forward to speaking to you again. God bless you.
0: Thank you for listening. Thank you for watching. And if you have any questions, प्रभुले तपाईको हृदयमा केही कुरा बोल्नु भएको छ र हामीसँग सम्पर्क गर्न चाहनुहुन्छ भने प्लीज कन्ट्याक्ट अस स्मरणा मिशन चर्च गंगबु फोन 9857045446 इमेल stmnepal@gmail.com थ्याङ्क यू गॉड ब्लेस

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2: The man who can pray can do anything, because prayer can do anything that God can do, and God can do anything. Our desperate need today is to link our lives with the omnipotent God who's told us to pray.
3: You have looked everywhere for the meaning of life's puzzling circumstances. It is in our intimate relationship with God that we find our identity. In this relationship, there is a hope that has limitless supply of mercy and an endless measure of forgiveness. This love reaches down to the deepest needs of the human heart. How great is that love? In today's program, Rodney Loper, Senior Pastor of Hope Sound Bible Church, will share in wisdom from above how this amazing love can bring your life the meaning you're looking for. Let's listen to Pastor Loper as he speaks to us.
2: You don't have a failure in your life that is not a result of a prayer failure. You don't have a sin in your life, but what a prayer could have prevented that sin. You don't have a genuine need in your life, but what could be met through fervent, believing prayer. Oh, how we need to learn how to pray. Today, I

0: want to explore three types of prayers that are unacceptable. First of all, I want to look at the unacceptable prayer. This is the presumption of an unoffered prayer. The Bible tells us that you have not because you ask not. That is, we presume that we can make it on our own strength or make it in our own way. You see, I believe that God wants to bless us. God wants to give us what we need. Yet, we are so proud, we are so sufficient, that we go about in our own strength, fighting and warring and scheming and planning and hating and killing and conniving, striving and trying to give the things that we need. And yet we need to recognize that prayer links our life with the omnipotent power of God. A little boy one day was trying to move a huge stone. He tried with all of his might to roll that stone over, and his little muscles were bulging, and he was perspiring. He was biting his tongue, trying to move that stone with all he was worth. His father, who was watching, said to him, "Son, are you using everything you've got?" The little boy said, "Yes, Daddy, I'm using everything I've got." His dad said, "No, you're not, son. You haven't asked me to help you move that stone." I believe when we get to heaven, God's going to call us over and open a door to his storehouse and say, "Look in there, son. Look in there, daughter. These are the things that I wanted you to have. These are the things that I wanted to load you down with. But I couldn't give them to you because you were trying so hard in your own strength to accomplish these tasks that you went about your own business and warring and scheming and planning and conniving and figuring that you failed to remember to call out to me in those times of distress. You had not because you asked not." Listen, friends, today, there is no sin in your life but what a prayer could have prevented it. The Bible says that we should watch and to pray lest we enter into temptation. There is no substitute for prayer, not energy, not enthusiasm, not eloquence, not intellect. There is no substitute for the place of prayer. My life is no greater than the time that I spend in prayer. Oh, the presumption of and the arrogance of unoffered prayer. Secondly, I want us to see unacceptable prayer. You see, the second thing we know about prayer is that sometimes we can offer a prayer that's simply unacceptable. It's not the problem that we don't offer our prayers. The problem is that sometimes we offer them and God does not accept them. Why? Because the Bible tells us that there are times that we pray amiss. You see, prayer is unacceptable when it is offered with the wrong motivation. There are people who want to sacrifice the answer to their prayers upon the altar of their own desires. They're not asking for this request for the glory of God. They're asking for the glory of themselves. They're simply asking that they might consume it upon themselves. And so their motivation is basically selfish and sinful. And friends, God, mark this down, God is not going to subsidize our sin. God is not going to underwrite our selfishness. The Bible tells us that we ask amiss, and therefore we don't get the answer to the petition that we are praying. I want to challenge us. The reason that some of our prayers are not answered is because they're so selfish and so worldly and so ungodly. So many prayers are worldly at their base, and our motivation is not for the glory of God. Our motivation is simply to have more or do more or enjoy more. And the Bible says you ask and receive not because you've asked amiss that you might consume it upon your own desires. Unanswerable prayers. Now, the third thing that is most important that I want us to note is this. The prayer that is undeniable. How can we pray so that our prayers will not be denied? How can we pray so as to get through to God? How can we pray as to link our life, our finite life, with the infinite power of God? The Bible gives us five principles of undeniable prayer. Principle number one is we must have a sensitivity to the Holy Spirit. The Bible is very clear that the Holy Spirit wants us to give our entire devotion to Christ, not to be double-minded. double-minded or double-committed. No, we are to give our entire devotion to God. God doesn't want a place in our life. God doesn't want prominence in your life. God, you see, demands preeminence in your life. And so I ask you today, do you want your prayers answered? If so, then you must be sensitive to the Holy Spirit. Not only must there be a sensitivity to the Spirit, but there must also be submission to the Father. There is no prayer answered until you have completely submitted to God. Do you know why sometimes our prayers are not answered? Sometimes we ask this way. We say, Father, not your will, but mine be done. Prayer is many times our direction rather than God's direction. You see, prayer is not some exercise where you talk God into doing something that you want him to do. No, prayer is getting us on the page where God can do what he wants to do through us. Prayer is not bending God's will to fit your will. Prayer is finding the will of God and you getting into God's will. But the problem is we're so broken and haughty and arrogant that we come strutting into the presence of God. But the Bible is clear. We are to submit ourselves to God. And if we submit ourselves to God, he will lift us up. And so I ask you today, have you submitted to him? Are you submitted to the will of God? If not, you're wasting your time when you pray. You see, prayer is not for rebels. The Bible says you have not because you ask not. You've received not because you ask amiss. Submit yourselves to God and he will lift you up. Now, let me give you a third principle. That is that we must stand against the devil. We have a real enemy, Satan, who hates us. The devil wants to destroy us. He mocks our schemes. He'll do anything that he can to keep us from praying. There's another principle we must remember, and that is separation from the world. We cannot come to God with divided hearts or divided minds. The Bible is very clear that whoever is a friend of the world is an enemy of God. God didn't save us and bathe this world with his blood to have us serve the devil. He wants us to serve him. The Bible says that you shall search me and find me when you searched me with your entire heart. If there's anything that God despises, it's half-hearted religion, half-hearted praying, half-hearted living for him. There must be a clean separation from the world's philosophies. The final principle that James identifies is the principle of seriousness and soberness. We must be serious before God. Our prayers are not answered because our prayers are not fervent many times. They're giddy and silly and half-hearted and easily uttered and soon forgotten. And my prayer this week for us is this, that our weak prayers and our easy prayers and our lazy prayers will be a thing of the past and we'll get fervent before God, calling out to him with a fervent heart.
1: 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This program has been a production of Live Hope and Sound Broadcasting.